Marin Alsup led the Baltimore Symphony Orchestra in the Symphony No. 9 of Antonin Dvorak, also known by the title From the New World. Today is the birthday of Dvorak, and so we celebrate him. He was born on September 8th, 1841. In the fall of 2017, after more than 60 years on the air, KHFM became a public radio station. We are New Mexico's only 24-hour listener-supported classical music station, and KHFM's fall membership drive starts tomorrow. We want you to know that there are many paths to membership. 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So why wait? Explore the many ways to give at khfm.org. While you check those out, I'll play for you here the Sonatina in G minor of Franz Schubert, as performed by violinist Arturo Dalmoni and pianist Edwin Auer.

0: Violinist Arturo Del Moni was joined there by pianist Edward Auer to perform the Sonatina in G minor, Opus 134 of Franz Schubert. And I'm Alexis Corbin, your afternoon host on 95.5 KHFM. This year brought real change for public radio across the country, and KHFM was not immune. 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Now, with that, I am all out of time on this Tuesday afternoon. Of course, I will be back tomorrow to share another afternoon of music with you, but do stay tuned because David Sinkis is coming up next, and the Dvorak birthday celebrations continue with the evening masterworks in the 8 p.m. and 10 p.m. hours. He'll be here with you until midnight. And then Peter Van de Graaff is with you in the overnight hours until the birds sing you into Wednesday morning at 6 a.m. tomorrow. So have a wonderful rest of your Tuesday and stay tuned for David.
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2: Well, good evening and welcome to our Tuesday evening together. It's Weeknights with David. I'm your host, David Sinkis. Thanks for being here with me, sharing your time, enjoying this music here as we're kicking off the official start of the fall here. Hope you had a great Labor Day weekend, Labor Day itself. And of course, here we're closing out this eighth day of September 2026. I'll be with you, of course, from 7 to midnight here with you with our evening's masterworks in the 8 and 10 o'clock hour, celebrating Antonin Dvorak's birthday. So both of them are Dvorak. The first one, Dvorak's Symphony No. 7 in D minor, Opus 70, the 8 o'clock hour. And then 10 o'clock hour, we'll enjoy Antonin Dvorak's Piano Trio No. 3 in F minor, Opus 65, a big birthday celebration. Hey, thanks to my friend Alexis Corbin for another awesome Alexis in the afternoons, taking us into our evening of great listening. So we're going to kick it off with some Bach. I have two canons from Johann Sebastian Bach's Art of Fugue, the Juilliard String Quartet performing. Welcome once again. Let's enjoy the music.

Two Canons from Johann Sebastian Bach's Art of Fugue, Juilliard String Quartet, as we've kicked off our Tuesday evening, the 7 o'clock hour, the 8th of September, closing it out here. Our official start to fall here, 2026, listener-supported, 95.5 KHFM Classical Public Radio. In the fall of 2017, after more than 60 years on the air, KHFM became a public radio station. We are New Mexico's only 24-hour listener-supported classical music station. 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All right, music from Mozart to continue. The Rondo in A minor, written for solo piano. It was composed and published the same year in 1787, and the theme contains the first eight notes of the chromatic scale from A to E. So that's something easy. We could all play that, probably, but not this piece, of course. The Rondo in A minor, Rondo from Mozart, Alicia de la Rocha on the piano.

0: The Rondo for solo piano in A minor from Wolfgang Amadeus Mozart from 1787. Elisa de la Rocha on the piano, rolling through the first hour of our Tuesday, listener supported. 95.5 KHFM, Classical Public Radio, your home for classical music in New Mexico. All right, just a couple of quick messages. Stay right there. We'll pick it up immediately with music from Robert Farnan. His Rhapsody for Violin and Orchestra, Raymond Cohen on the violin with Robert Farnan and the Royal Philharmonic Orchestra performing.
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Rhapsody for Violin and Orchestra from Robert Farnan. Raymond Cohen Violin with Robert Farnan and the Royal Philharmonic Orchestra performing. 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Our music from Hector Berlioz, his March to the Scaffold, from the Symphonie Fantastique, sort of subtitled The Episode in the Life of an Artist. So Opus 14 from 1830, composed in 1830 and first performed at the Paris Conservatory that same year. Berlioz living from 1803 to 1869. Charles Munch with the Boston Symphony Orchestra performing.

March of the Scaffold from Hector Berlioz's Symphonie Fantastique. That was Opus 14 from 1830. Charles Munk at Boston Symphony Orchestra rolling through the first hour here on our Tuesday. 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All right, closing out Dvorak's birthday here. I have some evening masterworks. The first of those coming right up. The first of those, the 8 o'clock hour, kicks off with Antonin Dvorak's Symphony No. 7 in D minor, Opus 70. First of our evening's masterworks and celebrating Dvorak's birthday. Quick break. Music from William Boyce, Symphony No. 5 in D major. William Boughton and the English String Orchestra performing.

0: 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I'm Kathleen Rich. 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

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All righty. Coming up, of course, get yourself ready, get comfortable, grab your favorite beverage. 8 o'clock hour kicking off with the party boy, Antonin Dvorak, the first of our evening's masterworks as we celebrate or close out here on our Tuesday. Dvorak's birthday, born on this day in 1841. We'll enjoy the Symphony No. 7 in D minor, Opus 70, Myron Alsop with the Baltimore Symphony Orchestra performing. First of our evening's masterworks kicks off the 8 o'clock hour. Stay right there.

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2: Well, hey there. Welcome back to our Tuesday evening and this 8 o'clock hour. It's Weeknights with David. I'm your host, David Sinkus. Appreciate you being here with me, of course, sharing your time, enjoying this music. Hope you're ready, you're comfortable, have your favorite beverage. It's, of course, time for the first of our evening's masterworks. We are celebrating Dvorak's birthday, Antonin Dvorak. I have the Symphony No. 7 in D minor, Opus 70. Myron Alsop at the Baltimore Symphony Orchestra performing. Dvorak here on his birthday, born on this day, 1841, September 8th, 1841, lived till May of 1904. The Symphony No. 7, completed on March 17th of 1885, and first performed on April 22nd of 1885 at St. James Hall in London. Originally published as Symphony No. 2, highly regarded by critics and musicologists, Donald Tovey stated that, along with the four Brahms symphonies and Schubert's Ninth, it is among the greatest and purest examples in the art form since Beethoven. Happy birthday, Antonin Dvorak, Symphony No. 7 in D minor, Opus 70. Myron Alsop and the Baltimore Symphony Orchestra kicking off the 8 o'clock hour right now with the first of our evening's masterworks.

0: So for number seven in the D minor, Opus 70 from Antonin Dvorak here on his birthday, celebrating Dvorak's birthday. Baron Alsop and the Baltimore Symphony Orchestra performing as we kicked off the 8 o'clock hour here on our Tuesday with the first of our evening's masterworks. Coming up, we're going to close out Dvorak's birthday once again with music from Antonin Dvorak. His piano trio number 3 in F minor, Opus 65. That's the 10 o'clock hour, the second of our evening's masterworks. Of course, you can only hear your evening's masterworks right here. Weeknights with David. 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We're your home for classical music in New Mexico. All right, some quick messages. Stay right there. Music from Joanne Na coming up here right after the break. Her open letters. Wonga Kim on the clarinet with Una Grace Chu on the piano. Stay right there.
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Open Letters from Joanne Na. First composed in 2020, revised in 2022, commissioned by the clarinetist here, Wanga Kim, here on the clarinet, with Una Grace Chu on the piano. This, the four movements, like sort of musical letters written to friends, here from Joanne Na as we roll through the 8 o'clock hour on our Tuesday, listener-supported. 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Music has a way of following us through our lives, the special music that underscored a wedding or the symphony that got you through a hard day. At KHFM, we're honored to be part of those moments for listeners across New Mexico. 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

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KHFM is now accepting submissions for our 2027 season of the 10 at 10. 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Music from César Cui, the prelude number 15 in D flat major, Jeffrey Beagle, piano.

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1: Well, hey there. Welcome back to our Tuesday evening and this 9 o'clock hour. It is Weeknights with David. I'm your host, David Sinkus. Thanks so much for being here with me. Really appreciate you sharing your time, enjoying this music, of course. Hey, something on your mind you want to reach out, you can reach me at david@khfm.org. All right, music from Carl Nielsen now, his Wind Quintet. Originally the quintet for flute, oboe, clarinet, horn, or bassoon. Opus 43, that's from 1922. Swedish composer Nielsen, of course. The Galliard Ensemble performing.

0: The Wind Quintet, Opus 43, from Carl Nielsen, composed in 1922 in Sweden, first performed in Copenhagen in 1922, later that year. From Carl Nielsen, of course, Wind Quintet, Galliard Ensemble performing, rolling through the 9 o'clock hour on this Tuesday. 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Quick break, some quick messages. Stay right there. Gioacchino Rossini coming right up. His Allegro for bassoon and piano. Susan Nigro on the contrabassoon. Mark Lindeblad on the piano. And the Allegro for bassoon and piano from Rossini coming right up.
1: Italian composer and music teacher Francesco Gasparini was a student of the renowned trailblazing violin expert and composer Arcangelo Corelli. Gasparini described his teacher as a great virtuoso of the violin and our contemporary Orpheus. 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

The Allegro for bassoon and piano from Gioacchino Rossini, Susan Nigro on the contrabassoon with Mark Lindeblad on the piano. 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Our music from William Braid now, two pieces, originally for brass quintet. First Englishman to write a canzona, Italian form canzona, from William Braid. Not this one, of course, but he was the first one. The King's Noise here for us performing.

0: Two pieces for brass quintet from William Braid. This, the King's Noise here performing for us as we're rolling through the 9 o'clock hour on this Tuesday. Coming up, we continue, or close out at least, Dvorak's birthday. Born on this day in 1841, we'll enjoy the Piano Trio No. 3 in F minor, Opus 65, the second of our evening's masterworks. A couple of quick messages, some Paganini coming right up. The Caprice No. 6 from Nicola Paganini. Midori on the violin.
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Caprice number 6 from Niccolo Paganini with Dory Violin, rolling through the final minutes of the 9 o'clock hour on this Tuesday, this 8th of September. 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We are your home for classical music in New Mexico, also your home for your evening's masterworks. We are closing out Antonín Dvořák's birthday. He was born on this day in 1841. We're going to kick off the 10 o'clock hour with the Piano Trio number 3 in F minor, Opus 65. Closing out his birthday, the Beaux-Arts Trio giving us their performance. Second of our evening's masterworks coming right up. Stay close.

Second movement, the Andantino from Silvestri Revueltas's Alcancias, Luis Herrera de la Fuente, with the Orquesta Sinfónica de Jalapa here, as we are out of time in this 9 o'clock hour. Coming up, Dvorak's Piano Trio No. 3 on his birthday, second of our evening's masterworks.

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1: Well, hey there. Welcome back to our Tuesday evening and this 10 o'clock hour. It's Weeknights with David. I'm your host, David Senkis. Appreciate you being here with me, of course, sharing your time, enjoying this music. Just turning in, you're lucky. We're closing out Antonin Dvorak's birthday here. We have the second of our evening's masterworks, the Piano Trio No. 3 in F minor, Opus 69 from Antonin Dvorak, born on this day in 1841. September 8th, of course, lived till May of 1904. The Beaux-Arts Trio are going to be performing for us here. Piano Trio No. 3 is, of course, Piano Trio by Antonin Dvorak. The work is written in a more dramatic, dark, and aggressive style that supersedes the carefree folk style of some of his earlier Slavonic period, of Dvorak's Slavonic period. So they're saying it's a little more dramatic and dark, of course. This composition consists of four movements, a classical tradition, of course. Began writing the trio in February of 1883 and completed it on March 31st. Premiere was held on October 27th of 1883, with Dvorak himself playing the piano part. So happy birthday, Antonin Dvorak, Piano Trio No. 3 in F minor, Opus 65. Beaux-Arts Trio performing, second of our evening's masterworks.

Piano Trio number 3 in F minor, opus 65 from Antonín Dvořák, closing out his birthday celebration. Beaux-Arts Trio performing, and that was, of course, the second of our evening's masterworks. Can, of course, hear your evening's masterworks each weeknight, Monday through Friday, in the 8 and 10 o'clock hours, right here and only here on Weeknights with David. 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But a couple of quick messages, stay right there.

0: music from Jean-Baptiste Lully, coming up, French composer, right after the break. Music from his Alceste, actually from the music of his musical tragedy, the Alceste, the large six-act prologue and five-act piece. We have, he, of course, put the music into a suite. This is first performed January of 1674 with the Paris Opera. Jordy Savall and the Concert of Nations coming right up. Stay right there.
1: Georges Bizet's Carmen has earned its place among the world's most popular operas. It has everything you would want in an opera: intense drama, a love story with passionate characters, and great and memorable melodies. I'm Lisa Flynn. Please join me for Bizet's tale of passion, betrayal, and murder from La Scala in Milan.
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Stay right there.

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2: Well, hey there, welcome back to our Tuesday evening and our final hour here. This is 11 o'clock hour. It's Weeknights with David. I'm your host, David Sinkus. Appreciate you being here, of course. Closing out this eighth day of September, kicking off our final hour. Got a little bit more Mozart for us. The Serenade in E flat major, Serenade number 11 from Wolfgang Amadeus Mozart. This is written from 1781. It was written for St. Teresa's Day. October 15th of that year, 1781, the Califax Reed Quintet performing.

0: Serenade number 11 in E flat major from 1781 from Wolfgang Amadeus Mozart. KLFAX Reed Quintet rolling through our final hour here on our Tuesday, this 8th of September. Listener supported, 95.5 KHFM Classical Public Radio, your home for classical music in New Mexico. Our music from Florence Price coming right up on the other side of this quick break. The Piano Concerto in D minor, or the Piano Concerto in One Movement from Florence Price. Michelle Kahn on the piano with Michael Repper and the New York Youth Symphony performing. Stay right there.
1: In his early 30s, Richard Strauss wrote a piece in celebration of a hero. That hero was Richard Strauss. On the next Chicago Symphony Orchestra program, Klaus Mäkelä conducts Strauss's Ein Heldenleben, A Hero's Life. 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

0: Piano Concerto in One Movement, Piano Concerto in D Minor from Florence Price, African-American female composer from 1934. This piece, Price living from 1887 to 1953. Michelle Kahn, piano, Michael Rupper, and the New York Youth Symphony. Rolling through the final minutes of this final hour here on our Tuesday, kicking off our unofficial fall here right after Labor Day, the 8th day of September, closing her out. Keep it here. 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All right, quick break. Edvard Grieg coming right up. His Once Upon a Time, Opus 71, number 1, Andrei Gavrilov on the piano.
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You've been listening to Weeknights with David. I'm your host, David Sinkus. Thanks so much for being here with me, sharing your time, enjoying this music. Really appreciate it. We'll continue the week tomorrow, Wednesday, already heading towards the weekend. Be with you from 7 to midnight, of course, with our evening's Masterworks in the 8 and 10 o'clock hours. So join me then. Stay right there. Peter Van de Graaff takes you into your overnight. And as always, start your day off right, 6 a.m. weekday mornings with Tanya Cole. Don't miss it. Stay safe, stay healthy, stay listening. Have a great night and a better tomorrow.

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1: Here is Simon Keenly's side singing the four Hussar songs by Robert Schumann.

Hussar Songs by Robert Schumann. Good to be with you, Peter Van de Graaff. Here, I'm going to share with you the third ballet suite from one of the great ballets of Aram Khachaturian called Spartacus. But right now we have Veronica Jochum with the Bamberg Symphony led by Joseph Silverstein. This is the piano concerto in C minor, written by a 15-year-old woman, later to become Robert Schumann's wife, Clara Wieck Schumann.

performance by Veronica Joachim, piano, the Bamberg Symphony, Joseph Silverstein, the conductor, piano concerto in A minor, written by a young woman named Clara Schumann. Here is a bit of music by Georg Philipp Telemann. It's a dance, a passepied from a suite for recorder and orchestra in A minor, Marion Verbruggen with the Age of Enlightenment Orchestra.

as we move into the world of dance music, those are two dances, two pasquiers, from a suite of dances in A minor by Georg Philipp Telemann. There are two great ballets by Aram Khachaturian, the Armenian composer, and we begin with Gaine, here the very famous Saber Dance, Antal Doradi and the London Symphony.

one of those ubiquitous classical music pieces that is so widely known, The Saber Dance from the ballet Gaïna by Aram Khachaturian on Dalhousie and the London Symphony. A few years after Khachaturian wrote Gaïna, he wrote another great ballet set in ancient Rome called Spartacus. Let's listen now to the third suite drawn from that ballet, dating from 1957, with Yuri Temirkanov and the Royal Philharmonic.

one of the suites drawn from a great ballet by Aram Khachaturian about an ancient slave revolt leader named Spartacus. Ballet Suite number 3 from that work of Khachaturian with Yuri Temirkanov and the Royal Philharmonic. This is from the ballet Cinderella by Sergei Prokofiev, The Prince and the Cobblers.

0: Excerpt from the ballet Cinderella by Sergei Prokofiev.
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0: This is a rondo by Beethoven called The Rage Over a Lost Penny, played by Alexis Weissenberg.

Alexis Weissenberg performed The Rage Over a Lost Penny by Beethoven. Here is one of the symphonies of Beethoven. I'm Peter Van de Graaff, by the way. We'll go to the fair hills of Ireland later on. But right now, the Vienna Philharmonic, Andris Nelson's the conductor from their complete recordings of the Beethoven symphonies. Bring us the Symphony No. 1 in C.

That was Andris Nelsons conducting the Vienna Philharmonic in music by Beethoven, as we heard his Symphony No. 1 in C. Now we turn to the American composer-pianist Amy Marcy Cheney Beach, and first from her Summer Dreams, the Genova and Dimitrov duo performed Robin Redbreast.

A charming piece by Amy Marcicini Beach is called Robin Redbreast. It was played by the Genova and Dimitrov duo. Amy Beach often drew on her Gaelic ancestry for inspiration, and here's a good example of that. It's called The Fair Hills of Eyre, O, and it is recorded here by pianist Joanne Polk.

Pianist Joanne Polk and music by Amy Marcy Cheney Beach. It's called The Fair Hills of Eire, E-I-R-E, meaning Ireland, and then a comma, and then the letter O with an exclamation point. The Fair Hills of Eire, O. And from there, we easily turn to this, which also has to do with the hills of Ireland. It's called In the Fairy Hills, from a trio of symphonic poems by Arnold Bax called Eire, or Ireland. Arnold Bax, although an English composer, felt an incredible affinity towards Ireland and things Irish, even taking on an Irish pen name for a time. Here's the Ulster Orchestra, Bryden Thompson, the conductor, In the Fairy Hills by Arnold Bax.

Whenever Arnold Bax wanted to escape from the oppressiveness and the responsibilities that he had in England, he headed to Ireland. Felt great affinity towards things Irish. And there's a good example right there. It's called In the Fairy Hills, or Part 2 of the Symphonic Poems about Ireland. And it was played by the Ulster Orchestra, appropriately led by Bryden Thompson. Here again, an Irish group, an Irish composer this time, Michael Balfe, who succeeded greatly at writing stage works, and he's best known for this piece, which is called The Bohemian Girl. From it, we hear the Gallop, as the Irish National Symphony is conducted by Richard Bonning.

0: There we have the Gallop from an operetta by an Irish composer, Michael Balfe, that's B-A-L-F-E, from his Bohemian Girl, the Gallop, with the Irish National Symphony and Richard Bunning.
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0: I'd like to introduce myself to you. I'm Peter Van de Graaff, your companion and host, and I have a couple of pieces here that I think you'll enjoy very much. One is coming up in just a few minutes. It will be one of the violin concertos by a 19th century Belgian violinist composer named Henri Vieuton. And the other is a work for string quartet by the American composer Victoria Bond. It's called Dreams of Flying. The soloist in the Vieuton concerto that we'll hear in a moment is Hilary Hahn. And we first have a piece that was written for her, as she commissioned a great number of composers to write a little encores for her. This is part of that project. It's by David Del Tredici, and it's called Farewell. Hilary Hahn here with Corey Smythe, piano.

violinist Hilary Hahn, and we'll be hearing more from her in just a moment, with pianist Corey Smythe and music by the American composer David Deltredici, written for Hilary Hahn, commissioned by her. The piece is called Farewell. One of the great violinists of the 19th century was the Belgian Henri Vieuton. There was a great school of Belgian violin playing throughout that century into the 20th century. But here is the fourth violin concerto by Henri Vieuton with Hilary Hahn and the German Chamber Philharmonic of Bremen, conducted by Paavo Järvi.

Hilary Hahn, the violinist there, with the German Chamber Philharmonic of Bremen, conducted by Paavo Järvi. And that music by, not surprisingly, a great violinist. Such an amazing showpiece. Henri Vieuton, a 19th century Belgian composer-violinist, as we heard his Violin Concerto No. 4. Here's another Belgian composer. Luc Defosse is the pianist. This is A Song Without Words by Guillaume Lecoeur.

birds. It was commissioned by the Audubon Quartet, named after the great birder and ornithologist. And the four sections are Resisting Gravity, Floating, The Caged Bird, and Flight. Here's a performance by the Cassatt String Quartet and Dreams of Flying by Victoria Bond.

Music from 1994 by the American composer Victoria Bond and inspired by birds. Sometimes that's played by a full string orchestra, but there we heard the Cassatt String Quartet. The work is called Dreams of Flying. And that brought to mind a piece by Robert Schumann, a very famous poem which was set by many composers, called Wenn ich ein Vöglein wäre, if I were a bird and had wings, I would fly to you. So this, in a sense, is also Dreams of Flying. It's a duet, and in this recording, it's sung by Felicity Lott, soprano, with Anne-Marie Mezzo-soprano, and the pianist is Graham Johnson. Music of Robert Schumann.

0: by Robert Schumann, Wenn ich ein Vöglein wäre, If I Were a Bird. Felicity Lott, soprano, Anne-Marie, mezzo-soprano, and Graham Johnson, piano, from the Hyperion recordings of all the songs of Schumann.
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0: Such an intriguing piece awaiting you later on. It is called the Salzburg Sonata by Arnold Bax, and there's an interesting musicological story behind it as well. We'll also be hearing music from Salzburg. And not by Mozart, in fact. It's by Mozart's friend and the brother of Joseph Haydn named Michael Haydn, who worked for many years in Salzburg, was very close friends with Mozart. First, though, some American music, and it takes us to the West, as we'll listen in just a few minutes to the famous four dance episodes from the ballet Rodeo by Aaron Copland. But first, the opening section of The Grand Canyon Suites by Ferdy Grofe. This is a very vivid depiction of sunrise over the canyon, as the Boston Pops are led by John Williams.

unmistakably music depicting a sunrise, specifically Sunrise Over the Grand Canyon, as that's the opening section of the Grand Canyon Suite by the American composer Ferdy Groffay. That recording was by the Boston Pops, conducted by John Williams, the famous film score composer. I'm Peter Van de Graaff with famous dance music by Aaron Copland. Four dance episodes drawn from his ballet Rodeo. Buffalo Philharmonic here, conducted by Joanne Folletta.

Buffalo Philharmonic and conductor Joanne Folletta, with music by Aaron Copland. The four dance episodes drawn from his very successful ballet, Rodeo. A little more American music, and then on to something else. This is Stephen Tharp with James Barbagallo Piano. It's a folk song by Edward McDowell.

The title of that song is Folk Song. It's by Edward McDowell. Stephen Tharp, tenor. James Barbagallo, piano. Now to a most interesting piece. It's called the Salzburg Sonata. It was found in the British Museum Library, and it was in the handwriting of Sir Arnold Bax, the British composer. Thought that he transcribed something, but a friend of his then came forward and said, no, this is actually a piece written in the style of Salzburg in 1788, so at the time of Mozart, etc. Here is that Salzburg Sonata by Arnold Bax. It's played by Eric Parkin.

That's music by a composer who was based in Salzburg in the late 18th century. No, not a member of the Mozart family, a good friend of the Mozart family. His name was Michael Haydn. Joseph Haydn, his elder brother, of course, was based in Esterhazy. But Michael Haydn worked in Salzburg, and that was his Notturno, the Nocturne, for chamber orchestra with the Savaria Baroque Orchestra led by Paul Nemeth. I did mention Mozart. Here is something that Mozart wrote when he was just a child, maybe 5, 6 years old is all. It's simply called Piano Piece, and it's played by Lehrer Auerbach.

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0: This is called The Midsummer Fanfare by American composer John Corigliano.

A performance by the Grant Park Orchestra, conducted by Carlos Kalmar, the group, in fact, that commissioned that composition of American composer John Cordiano, 2004. He wrote that. It's called A Midsummer Fanfare. Thanks so much for joining me. I'm Peter Van de Graaff with some midsummer music here for you. Why not? It is A Midsummer Night's Dream of Felix Mendelssohn. We'll hear many of the best-known excerpts. And beginning, of course, with the overture, ending, in this case, with the Wedding March. The London Philharmonic is directed by Sir Adrian Boult.

some of the music, some of the best-known excerpts from A Midsummer Night's Dream for Shakespeare's play. Of course, Felix Mendelssohn's music, concluding with the famous Wedding March. The London Philharmonic Orchestra, recorded there in 1956 with Sir Adrian Bolt conducting.

Arthur Fiedler and the Boston Pops with that famous Turkish March, which Beethoven included in his music for the play The Ruins of Athens. Here's some music now from 1934 by the Czech composer Bohuslav Martinů, who was living in France when he wrote this piece. It's in two movements. We hear Krysia Ostostovich, Timothy Bolton, and Richard Lester, all members of the group called Domus, the string trio number 2 by Martinů.

That was a string trio, a piece for violin, viola, and cello by the Czech composer Bohuslav Martinů. We heard Krisha Asostovich, violin, Timothy Bolton, viola, Richard Lester, cello, making up part of the group based in London called Domus. That music dates from 1934, a time when Martinů had already left his beloved native Czech Republic for Paris, in this case. Let's hear a dance of Beethoven now. He wrote a lot of them, and this is from his collection of works without opus number 8, 12 German dances. Here's the 10th of the set, performed by Capella Istropolitana, directed by Oliver Dohnányi.

0: little bit of a Turkish flavor to that dance. Turkish in the sense of in that period when they used such instruments as cymbals and drums and the like that was associated with Turkish music. A German dance by Beethoven.
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0: I'm Peter Van de Graaff. Our music ahead brings us a symphony by Haydn. Also some music for solo instruments and orchestra inspired by Scotland. We'll hear a trio of such pieces. This is Joshua Bell, violin. Andrew Litton conducting the Royal Philharmonic Orchestra. We'll listen to a very famous melody by Jules Massenet, which comes from his opera Thaïs. This is the Meditation.

serving in the opera as an interlude between acts. That is the Meditation from the opera Thaïs by Jules Massenet. Joshua Bell was heard there with the Royal Philharmonic, directed by Andrew Litton. One of the many, many Haydn symphonies, one of the more anonymous ones, as this is, has no subtitle attached to it. It's not part of the London or the Paris collection. It's an earlier symphony, the number 41 in C major, and this is recorded by a group which records in the hall where many of Haydn's symphonies were premiered, including this one in Eisenstadt, Austria, the Palace of Esterházy, the Austro-Hungarian Haydn Orchestra, directed by Adam Fischer.

One of the earlier and lesser-known symphonies by Joseph Haydn, number 41 in C major, performed by the Austro-Hungarian Haydn Orchestra, conducted by Adam Fischer. Hope you'll stay with me. I'm Peter Van de Graaff, and I have some Scottish music for you. We're going to transition into it by hearing some music written by, or really arranged by, Joseph Haydn for a Scottish musician and music publisher named William Napier. His business was going through a down period, and he was in risk of being confined to a debtor's prison, so Haydn very generously offered to arrange some Scottish folk songs and actually got Napier out of debt because of the success of these. Here's one of them. It's called The Ploughman, sung by Dame Janet Baker.

Little Scottish folk melody arranged by Joseph Haydn, performed by Yehudi Menuhin, George Malcolm, and Janet Baker. It's called The Plowman. Next, we have some Scottish music for solo instrument and orchestra. And we begin with this piece by a Spanish composer, interestingly, named Pablo de Sarasate, his Scottish Airs, performed by Rachel Barton Pine and the Scottish Chamber Orchestra, conducted by Alexander Platt.

Rachel Barton Pine heard with the Scottish Chamber Orchestra conducted by Alexander Platt. Scottish airs by the Spanish violinist composer Pablo de Sarasate. This is also based on some Scottish folk melodies. It's by Ignaz Moscheles. It's also for solo instrument and orchestra, in this case piano. And Moscheles was on his way to Scotland

for a concert tour and wrote this piece called Anticipations of Scotland. It was first performed, in fact, in Edinburgh. Howard Shelley is the pianist and the conductor of the Tasmanian Symphony.

Howard Shelley, pianist and conductor with the Tasmanian Symphony, Anticipations of Scotland by Ignaz Moscheles. Another Scottish piece for piano and orchestra, Seven Scottish Airs by Gustav Holst, Michael Frejan joined by the London Festival Orchestra.

Gustav Holst wrote to those seven Scottish airs for piano and orchestra. I guess I should say arranged them. Michael Frahan was the pianist, London Festival Orchestra, directed by Ross Popel.

Good morning. I'm Tanya Cole. It is Wednesday. 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And in the first half hour this morning is music by Camille Saint-Saëns. But we will lead off with Vivaldi from his violin concerto in B-flat major, the second movement in Andante. Nicola Benedetti plays the violin with the Benedetti Baroque Orchestra, and today is the ninth day of September.

0: That was the Benedetti Baroque Orchestra with Nicola Benedetti playing violin. And Andante, the second movement from Vivaldi's Violin Concerto in B flat major. 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I'm Tanya Cole. It is September the 9th, 2026. The Morning Birds are brought to you by Wild Birds Unlimited, helping you enjoy the symphony of birdsong in your backyard with high-fat and calcium-enriched food for the spring and summer nesting season. 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
3: Happy Wednesday. I'm KOAT 7 Weather Chief Meteorologist Byra Morton. Hot temperatures out there for today with a chance of a late day shower or thunderstorm. If you hear thunder, take cover and get inside and always avoid the arroyos, ditches, and water covered roads. We'll top out at 94 for Albuquerque and 89 in Santa Fe with that chance of storms. For tonight, showers and thunderstorms wind down. It will be mild with a low of 66 Albuquerque and 57 in Santa Fe. Thursday for the kickoff of the State Fair in Albuquerque, hot with bright skies, a high of 95 degrees, and for Santa Fe sunshine and a high of 87 degrees. Friday, it will be hot once again with a few clouds later in the day. 95 Albuquerque and 88 in Santa Fe. Have a wonderful week. 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

0: So you just heard, let's see, three of the six bagatelles of Opus 3 written by Camille Saint-Saëns. And the pianist was Ian Hobson. And I am the host. I'm Tanya Cole. Thanks for joining me here. It's 95.5 KHFM. We are now accepting submissions for our 2027. Okay, let me say that again. Our 2027 season of the 10 at 10. Our 2026 season is not quite over yet, but we're preparing. So if you are a professional musician with a story to tell, we definitely want to hear from you. You have plenty of time to apply. The deadline is October the 23rd. And you can find that application at khfm.org. And coming up very shortly, here is music by Elmer Bernstein, a guitar concerto.
1: 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I'm Kathleen Rich, and once a month on KHFM, I invite you to slow down and enjoy that connection on the Choral Hour. 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

0: That was the London Symphony Orchestra, led by Elmer Bernstein, who also was the composer of that guitar concerto, featuring guitarist Christopher Parkening. And I'm Tanya Cole, and it is 95.5 KHFM Classical Public Radio. 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
2: Happy Wednesday. I'm KOAT 7 Weather Chief Meteorologist Byra Morton. Hot temperatures out there for today with a chance of a late day shower or thunderstorm. If you hear thunder, take cover and get inside and always avoid the arroyos, ditches, and water covered roads. We'll top out at 94 for Albuquerque and 89 in Santa Fe with that chance of storms. For tonight, showers and thunderstorms wind down. It will be mild with a low of 66 Albuquerque and 57 in Santa Fe. Thursday for the kickoff of the State Fair in Albuquerque, hot with bright skies, a high of 95 degrees, and for Santa Fe sunshine and a high of 87 degrees. Friday, it will be hot once again with a few clouds later in the day. 95 Albuquerque and 88 in Santa Fe. Have a wonderful week. 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

That was a harpsichord, a smaller version called a Virginals, played by David Maroney. And he is actually pictured standing in front of this beautiful instrument, which is very difficult to describe, actually. It's very ornate. The keyboard only takes up a sort of small portion of it. Otherwise, it has all this, all these designs and this beautiful painting on the inside of it. It is really hard to describe, but lovely. And I guess he recorded a whole album of works by William Byrd on this particular instrument as it was appropriate for the timing of the music. Hey, I'm Tanya Cole, and it is 95.5 KHFM. That was called A Pavillon by William Byrd. Maybe I didn't say that part, but now I did.

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1: 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I am Tanya Cole.

0: That's 95.5 KHFM. And here is another short poem from Lin-Manuel Miranda from a book called Good Morning, Good Night, Little Pep Talks for You and Me, or for Me and You. Good morning. You're stunning, and the world is lucky to have you. We are lucky to have you. Do your best.
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2: Happy Wednesday. I'm KOAT 7 Weather Chief Meteorologist Byra Morton. Hot temperatures out there for today with a chance of a late day shower or thunderstorm. If you hear thunder, take cover and get inside and always avoid the arroyos, ditches, and water-covered roads. We'll top out at 94 for Albuquerque and 89 in Santa Fe with that chance of storms. For tonight, showers and thunderstorms wind down. It will be mild with a low of 66 Albuquerque and 57 in Santa Fe. Thursday for the kickoff of the State Fair in Albuquerque, hot with bright skies, a high of 95 degrees, and for Santa Fe sunshine and a high of 87 degrees. Friday, it will be hot once again with a few clouds later in the day, 95 Albuquerque and 88 in Santa Fe. Have a wonderful week. 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

That one entitled Miramar. It was an opus number 42. Rachel Barton Pine played violin with Samuel Sanders on piano, written by Pablo de Sarasate, who recorded it himself, actually, in the year 1904. Beautiful music and good company are important to the quality of our lives, and every hour of every day, we bring you music. Some of it is uplifting, some of it is comforting, some of it is challenging, and all of it is beautiful in its own way. 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And thank you. So here's some more music from certainly one of the most prolific composers, George Philipp Telemann. It's a quartet in C major, performed by the Baroque Ensemble of Limoges.

0: That was Telemann's Quartet in C Major, performed by the Baroque Ensemble of Limoges. And I'm Tanya Cole, and you have spent many hours here with KHFM enjoying pieces you know and you love, learning more about lesser-known works and composers. 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That's Albuquerque, New Mexico, 87110. Again, that is 8009 Marble Avenue, Northeast, Albuquerque, New Mexico, 87110. 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And thank you. And coming up shortly, we will hear from a living Canadian woman composer by the name of Kati Agach, her piece called Queen of Hearts.
1: Our first of four concerts from China's National Center for the Performing Arts begins with a concert showcasing both the violin and the piano. Violinist Ning Feng will be soloist in three concertos by Mozart, and pianist George Lee will be heard in the moving and dramatic Yellow River Concerto. I'm Jan Weller. 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
1: the Los Alamos Concert Association, presenting their 80th season, beginning on Saturday, October 17th with Frisch and Winds, followed by the Cavatina Duo, flutist Elhany Molinaire and Bosnian guitarist Denis Azabagic, Sunday, November 22nd. 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

That was the Claremont Trio performing Queen of Hearts by living Canadian woman composer Kati Agoch. And this comes straight from her website. It's a quote from the New York Times about her. And it says, reflecting a multicultural upbringing and her own experience as a vocalist herself, Kati's music gives new expression to both folk melodies and sacred rituals and distills diverse traditions into her own unique voice that demands to be heard. So there you have it. Hey, thanks for listening this morning. Thanks for tuning in. As you probably surmised, it is the first day of our fall pledge drive. So here's a message I have for you. My name is Tanya Cole, by the way. 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

0: The younger brother of Joseph Haydn, that was Michael Haydn. Romance in A flat for horn and string quartet. The horn player, Richard Serafinoff, with Cynthia Roberts and Rachel Evans playing violins. David Miller played viola and Alan Ware the cello. And I'm Tanya Cole, and here on 95.5 KHFM, we believe everyone should have access to classical music. 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
2: Happy Wednesday. I'm KOAT 7 Weather Chief Meteorologist Byron Morton. Hot temperatures out there for today with a chance of a late day shower or thunderstorm. If you hear thunder, take cover and get inside and always avoid the arroyos, ditches, and water covered roads. We'll top out at 94 for Albuquerque and 89 in Santa Fe with that chance of storms. For tonight, showers and thunderstorms wind down. It will be mild with a low of 66 Albuquerque and 57 in Santa Fe. Thursday for the kickoff of the State Fair in Albuquerque, hot with bright skies, a high of 95 degrees, and for Santa Fe sunshine and a high of 87 degrees. Friday, it will be hot once again with a few clouds later in the day, 95 Albuquerque and 88 in Santa Fe. Have a wonderful week. 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
3: 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Maestro Guillermo Figueroa and the orchestra kick off their 43rd season with Beethoven's Symphony No. 5. Following intermission, pianist Ina Falix joins the orchestra for Tchaikovsky's Piano Concerto No. 1. Described by The New Yorker as adventurous and passionate, this will be Ina's Santa Fe Symphony debut. The Santa Fe Symphony Orchestra's season opener.

0: Beethoven's Fifth, Sunday, September 13th, 4 p.m. at the Lensic. 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

from Edvard Grieg's Lyric Pieces, opus number 68, number 5, that one called At the Cradle, and the recording by the CSSR State Philharmonic Orchestra led by Steven Gunzenhauser. 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And thanks.

The guitar playing of John Williams, that was Manuel Maria Ponce's Scherzino Mexicano. And I'm Tanya Cole. 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
1: Well, hello and good morning. You have great timing. It's almost time for your morning Mozart. That's coming right up. You know that I'm Tanya Cole, your host today, and each and every weekday morning, typically up until 11 a.m., you know, the angle of the sun is noticeably changing. It's been cooling off a tiny bit. I was looking forward to that river water, but I haven't seen it yet, at least where I am. I'll still wait for it. It'll come back, right? There are numerous outdoor activities planned this time of year, precisely, I think, because the weather tends to be just so pleasant. And the Santa Fe Botanical Garden is celebrating. They are celebrating the golden hours of summer with some events this weekend, and one of them starts tomorrow evening. It's called Monarchs Music and Mixology. It's from 5 to 8 p.m. Features live music, food, and drink, and, well, in a pretty garden setting. And also on Sunday is a community day. You can find information on those events at sfbg.org. I'm quite sure that's Santa Fe Botanical Garden. That's what that stands for. Now here is the weather forecast, and then we will get to your Mozart.
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2: Happy Wednesday. I'm KOAT 7 Weather Chief Meteorologist Byron Morton. Hot temperatures out there for today with a chance of a late day shower or thunderstorm. If you hear thunder, take cover and get inside and always avoid the arroyos, ditches, and water covered roads. We'll top out at 94 for Albuquerque and 89 in Santa Fe with that chance of storms. For tonight, showers and thunderstorms wind down. It will be mild with a low of 66 Albuquerque and 57 in Santa Fe. Thursday for the kickoff of the State Fair in Albuquerque, hot with bright skies, a high of 95 degrees, and for Santa Fe, sunshine and a high of 87 degrees. Friday, it will be hot once again with a few clouds later in the day, 95 Albuquerque and 88 in Santa Fe. Have a wonderful week. 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
1: Mozart wrote this morning's work while he was in his hometown of Salzburg working for the court. He was 17, and his outlook at the time has been described as torn between courtly function and symphonic ambition. It's a known thing. He was quite restless with the court, and he felt his creativity was stifled because a lot of the music required, you know, it was for practical things at the request of the court. But this morning's work, it's a symphony, and it was commissioned by the court, most likely for some kind of courtly function. And it was influenced, however, by the travel and exposure that Mozart had in various countries by that young age. There's no known official premiere date documented for this symphony. It's in three movements. It's symphony number 22. It's in C major, Kurzweil number 162. We hear a recording by Consentis Musicus Vienna, led by Nikolaus Harnikor. Here is your morning Mozart.

Symphony number 22 in C major. That was Concentus Musicus Vienna, led by Nicholas Harnikor, and that was your morning Mozart. And I am your morning host here, Tanya Cole at 95.5 KHFM. 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Certainly, I hear from many a listener that listen in the morning, often during their commute. 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And thanks so much. So this next work is by Elizabeth Brown, who is actually pictured on her website playing a theremin. So cool, those theremins. And I remember, I mean, I've played one, I'm sure not well, but a friend of mine made one out of like this old-fashioned makeup case. They're fascinating instruments. Anyway, Elizabeth Brown, she's the composer, a living composer, and her career is it's a composing career, but it's she also performs, and she plays a bamboo flute called a shakuhachi, as well as regular flute. I don't know if you call it regular flute, but, you know, traditional flute, and theremin in a wide variety of musical circles around the world. And her chamber music, shaped by these instruments, as well as her experiences, has been called luminous, dreamlike, and hallucinatory. So if you feel like you might be dreaming, maybe that's why. It's this next work is called Acadia, and she is the composer, but also plays flute and the bamboo flute called the shakuhachi.

0: That composition was written by its performer, Elizabeth Brown. It's called Acadia, and she played the flute and the bamboo flute called the shakuhachi. And I'm Tanya Cole, and here at KHFM, we are lucky to have listeners who support the music we all love. 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

That was pianist Garrick Olson performing a nocturne in number 18 in E major by Frédéric Chopin, who I actually just learned, I don't know why I didn't know this, he died at quite a young age. He was under 40, most likely from tuberculosis. But also he listed fellow composers, or other composers rather, as some of his top inspirations. And as you can imagine, Bach, Beethoven, and Mozart all made that list. I am Tanya Cole. It's 95.5 KHFM. And as one of our listeners recently put it, quote, "Where else would I possibly go when I want to relax?" End quote. Well, here at KHFM, we are happy to be a part of your daily life. 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

0: That was a concerto for two oboes. It was opus number 7, number 8. And Anthony Camden and Allison Alte played the oboes with John Georgiadis leading London Virtuosi. You know, since 1954, KHFM has been one of New Mexico's great cultural institutions. And we bring you curated classical repertoire 24 hours a day, on air as well as online. 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And thank you. And now here's the weather forecast from head meteorologist Byron Morton over at KOAT.
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2: Happy Wednesday. I'm KOAT 7 Weather Chief Meteorologist Byron Morton. Hot temperatures out there for today with a chance of a late day shower or thunderstorm. If you hear thunder, take cover and get inside and always avoid the arroyos, ditches, and water covered roads. We'll top out at 94 for Albuquerque and 89 in Santa Fe with that chance of storms. For tonight, showers and thunderstorms wind down. It will be mild with a low of 66 Albuquerque and 57 in Santa Fe. Thursday for the kickoff of the State Fair in Albuquerque, hot with bright skies, a high of 95 degrees, and for Santa Fe sunshine and a high of 87 degrees. Friday, it will be hot once again with a few clouds later in the day. 95 Albuquerque and 88 in Santa Fe. Have a wonderful week. 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
3: 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Maestro Guillermo Figueroa and the orchestra kick off their 43rd season with Beethoven's Symphony No. 5. Following intermission, pianist Ina Falix joins the orchestra for Tchaikovsky's Piano Concerto No. 1. 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The Santa Fe Symphony Orchestra's season opener, Beethoven's Fifth, Sunday, September 13th, 4 p.m. at the Lenzic. 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

A live recording there of a work written by Molly O'Meara called Set in Two Movements. The two movements called, well, the first called Spring Comes. Wait, Spring Comes Round, rather. The second called the Tumbleweed Waltz. The musicians were Jane Gabka on oboe, Yuki Tanaka played violin, Bruce Owen viola, and David Rosen on cello. And I'm Tanya Cole, and since 1954, KHFM has had a smart and loyal listening audience of all ages. And you are smart because, well, you know that listening to or playing classical music has benefited.

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And thank you.

That one, Impromptu by Jean Sibelius, performed on the piano by Howard Gimsa. And I am Tanya Cole. I am your host this morning at 95.5 KHFM. Thank you so much for joining me. Coming up very shortly is Performance Today with Valerie Kaler. I hope you remain.

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1: We generally refer to her by her married name, Clara Schumann. But when she wrote this music, she was 15 years old, and her last name was Wieck. Clara Wieck was an incredibly talented young woman, a stellar pianist, and an aspiring composer. When she was 20, she married Robert Schumann and put her compositional aspirations on hold. It's hard not to wonder about what glorious music she might have produced if she had kept on writing. 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I'm Valerie Kaler. Let's enjoy the music she did write. This romance and the rest of the piano concerto by Clara Schumann on the way.
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3: 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Ember is a trio of three female artists with a goal to champion new works from living composers and aim to create community through personalized concert experiences. Ember comprises Emily Levine, principal harpist of the Dallas Symphony Orchestra, Julia Choi, first violinist at the Metropolitan Opera, and cellist Christine Lamprea, winner of the Sphinx Medal of Excellence. 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
4: 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I'm Brent Stevens. 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
5: Well, good morning. I am Tanya Cole. 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That is Albuquerque, New Mexico, 87110. That is 8009 Marble Avenue Northeast, Albuquerque, New Mexico, 87110. And this is Tanya Cole, and I'm here with you every weekday morning right here on KHFM. 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From APM, American Public Media, this is Performance Today, taking you to concerts around the world. I'm Valerie Kaler. I would like to do my best right now to find the words to take you to one of the most spectacular musical venues I've ever experienced, the Serra Chapel, S-E-R-R-A. The Serra Chapel is high on a hill, about 30 miles inland from the Pacific Ocean. To get there, you drive along a winding road from San Luis Obispo on the coast of Central California. You have to park a little ways down the hill and then walk about half a mile up a trail lined with grapevines. When you arrive, you get this gorgeous sweeping view of the rolling hills. Concerts take place at the chapel on summer evenings. So as you get there, it's comfortably warm, and the sun is descending toward the ocean. Intermission often arrives right at sunset, and there is frequently a brilliant red glow across the sky. About 100 seats inside the chapel, another 300 on the terrace outside. Musicians play inside the chapel, and with a tiny bit of sound reinforcement, it sounds great wherever you're sitting. For my money, sit outside, enjoy the sunset, and then the stars appearing overhead as the concert continues. The Serra Chapel is one of the venues for the annual Festival Mosaic, based in nearby San Luis Obispo. Here's Alice K. Dade playing solo flute alongside Festival Mosaic Baroque Ensemble. In that gorgeous place, they're playing a flute concerto by Vivaldi.

0: Alice K. Dade was the flute soloist with the Festival Mosaic Baroque Ensemble. That concert took place both inside and outside Sarah Chapel in the rolling hills above the coast of Central California. The musicians were inside the cozy little enclosure of Sarah Chapel. The big front doors were open to allow audience members to sit inside and outside the chapel. Audience members outside got an unforgettable sunset and then a canopy of twinkling stars. The Baroque concert takes place each summer during Festival Mosaic. It's become a tradition, a beloved favorite among audience members and the musicians. In a moment, a young composer looks at the long history of the string quartet and says, "Let's do this." This is Performance Today from APM.
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0: You see it quite a bit in mystery novels, where a prolific author uses the same formula, maybe even the same characters, across many books. The details of the plot might change, but overall, people know what to expect. And the new books are hits, partly because people know what they're getting into. Composer Antonín Dvořák had a bit of a James Patterson moment in the late 1870s. He wasn't super well known at the time, and he wrote a series of duets based on Moravian folk tunes. They became quite popular after the Berlin publisher Simrock distributed them, and the publisher thought, if the first publication was successful, why not try this again? Simrock asked Dvořák to write a series of dances based on Czech folk tunes. He wanted arrangements for piano four hands and also for orchestra. Dvořák spent a couple of weeks dashing them out, and the Slavonic dances were a wild hit. With yet another hit in their hands, Simrock asked him to do it again. Same instrumentation, same inspiration. But this time, Dvořák was reticent. He didn't think he could manage another set. He wrote to Simrock, quote, "To do the same thing twice is fiendishly difficult." Dvořák finally agreed after some persuasion, significant persuasion. Unlike John Grisham, Dvořák waited for 8 years before jumping into his sequel. He spent a month writing a second series of Slavonic dances, and Simrock called them a pure delight, quite different, no joke, no irony. Let's hear one of those dances from Dvořák's second series. This is the Slavonic Dance No. 2 in the style of a Ukrainian dumka. Pianists Anna Guijarro and Josu de Solán in concert in Madrid.

0: A Dumka, a Ukrainian dance by Antonin Dvorak. That was the Slavonic Dance number 2 from his Opus 72 collection. Pianists Ana Guijarro and Josu de Solon gave that concert at the headquarters of the Fundación Juan March in Madrid, Spain. In a moment, calm in joy, calm in pain and sorrow. 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
1: 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I'm Tanya Cole. 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
0: You know that moment in romance movies when two people lock eyes across the room for the first time? Everything else falls still and fades out. The only two beings that matter are the two people falling helplessly in love. It's so satisfying to watch those slow down moments of recognition and heart swell. I feel like composer Clara Schumann gets the same romantic effect in the second movement of her piano concerto. The big orchestral texture disappears, leaving only the solo piano to discover an intimate connection with a solo cello.

The entire second movement is just this, a romance for piano and cello with everyone else frozen in time. And then the slow motion ends and the concerto continues. Let's hear the whole thing from a concert in Brainerd, Minnesota. Christian Reif is leading the Lakes Area Music Festival Orchestra with pianist Adam Golka and cellist Coleman Itzkoff lending a hand for that special second movement. The Piano Concerto in A Minor by Clara Schumann.

The Piano Concerto by Clara Schumann. Adam Golka was the featured soloist in concert with the Lakes Area Music Festival Orchestra. Kristen Reif led that performance in Brainerd.

0: Minnesota. The Lakes Area Music Festival has been bringing world-class music to Brainerd since 2009. They are a beloved summertime staple up in Minnesota Lake Country. And at the end of this season, they got a big vote of confidence in the form of their largest gift ever, a $2 million endowment that will help fund future seasons. Always happy to share highlights from the Lakes Area Music Festival with you here on PT. You can revisit that performance of Clara Schumann's Piano Concerto again anytime you like over the next month. 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
0: Your soul is a chosen landscape on which masks and bergamasks cast enchantment as they go, playing the lute and dancing, and all but sad beneath their fantastical facades. An English translation of the opening stanza of the poem by Paul Verlaine, written in 1869. In English, the title is Moonlight, but we know it better in the original French, Clair de Lune. It inspired this music by Claude Debussy. From APM, American Public Media, this is Performance Today. I'm Valerie Kaler. Debussy wrote Clair de Lune and the rest of his suite bergamasque for piano. This delicate arrangement for two guitars on the way this hour.

0: you might be surprised about the marvelous performance you just heard. In fact, let's hear the title of the work from the performer himself.
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3: 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Presenting their season opener, Beethoven's Fifth, Sunday, September 13th, 4 p.m. at the Lenzic. Maestro Guillermo Figueroa and the orchestra kick off their 43rd season with Beethoven's Symphony No. 5. Following intermission, pianist Ina Falix joins the orchestra for Tchaikovsky's Piano Concerto No. 1. Described by The New Yorker as adventurous and passionate, this will be Ina's Santa Fe Symphony debut. The Santa Fe Symphony Orchestra

0: season opener, Beethoven's Fifth, Sunday, September 13th, 4 p.m. at the Lenzic. 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

From APM American Public Media, this is Performance Today. I'm Valerie Kaler. Glad you're here for our musical adventures and discoveries. This hour, we'll make two stops in New York, but first a visit to Connecticut for music by American composer Jesse Montgomery. A reflection she wrote on some of the spirit she feels of today's shared cultural life in our country. Her words now, Jesse Montgomery said, quote, "This piece is a response to the social and political unrest that has plagued our generation in the recent past. The sense of helplessness people seem to feel in a world that seems to be in constant crisis." She went on to say, "How do we find beauty among the chaos? How can we stack good actions over the negative reactions that emerge out of conflict?" The cello is a voice crying out to be heard, with the orchestra performing a gritty accompaniment. This is called Divided, a 2020 composition by Jesse Montgomery. Cellist Tommy Mesa solos with the Greenwich Symphony Orchestra.

Music by American composer Jesse Montgomery. Her reflection on the social conflicts of our time with an underlying desire to find meaning and beauty amidst the chaos. Divided for cello and orchestra by Jesse Montgomery. Tommy Mesa played solo cello. Stuart Molina led the Greenwich Symphony Orchestra in concert in Greenwich, Connecticut. Jesse Montgomery said that music speaks directly to the experience of living in a world, quote, that seems to be in constant crisis, whether it's over racial injustice, sexual or religious discrimination, greed and poverty, or climate change. How do we regain control and find beauty among the chaos? She used one phrase that really stuck with me, both in terms of the fight for justice and equality and our own individual well-being. She referred to stacking up the good things. I imagine this as kind of amassing what is loving and generous and compassionate, taking stock of the goodness that does exist and drawing energy and hope from that.

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0: Sibling rivalry. It's not always a thing. Australian guitarists and brothers Ziggy and Miles Johnston always have each other's backs. Each boy got a guitar when he turned 5, first Ziggy, then Miles 2 years later. They took Suzuki lessons together, both went to the Juilliard School, but they found it did not feel great to face each other in competitions. And as emerging artists, whenever one brother would get offered a solo gig, he'd ask, "Do you want a duo instead?" Ziggy and Miles have officially gone all in as duo partners. No competition, just all the fun of making music together as a package deal. Let's drop in on Ziggy and Miles having a little fun in concert in Skinny Atlas, New York. They're playing their own arrangement of Claude Debussy's Sweet Bergamasque.

0: Brothers Ziggy Johnston and Miles Johnston, or as they're known professionally, just Ziggy and Miles. They made their own arrangement of Claude Debussy's Suite Bergamasque because they wanted it to have a second home on two guitars, but still remain true to Debussy's spirit. We heard them play the Suite Bergamasque at First Presbyterian Church in Skinny Atlas, New York, during the annual Skinny Atlas Festival. The brothers Johnston were born in Australia, and even though their busy performance schedule takes them all over the world, their home base is in Melbourne, where they're actively involved in bringing music education and performance to communities who don't have access to those things. Guitar duo Ziggy and Miles. In a moment, a passive-aggressive job application. 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
0: Francesco Veracini was active

in the Italian musical scene through about half of the 18th century. Published his first composition in 1711 when he was 21 years old. But he'd already made a name for himself as an extremely talented violinist. How talented? Well, the great violin virtuoso Giuseppe Tartini heard Veracini play and, according to the story, wept with despair because he feared he'd never be that good. Veracini was extraordinarily talented, but he was notoriously eccentric as well. Moody, belligerent, impulsively violent. He torpedoed his cushy court gig in Dresden by fighting with other composers. Literal fisticuffs before flinging himself out a third-story window in a fit of rage-fueled madness. A couple decades later, he wrote a set of 12 sonatas and dedicated them to August III, Elector of Saxony, quote, possibly in hope of a renewed appointment at the Dresden court. Alas, the hat-in-hand dedication fell short. He was not invited back to Dresden. In fact, this was the beginning of a long string of bad luck for Veracini. Soon to follow, an actual shipwreck in which he lost everything, including his two priceless violins. The ensemble known as Twelfth Night gave this performance at the Cooperstown Summer Music Festival in New York. They played the last of the set of 12 sonatas published by Francesco Veracini as his Sonata Accademica.

0: 12th Night, a New York City-based ensemble focused on historical performances. We heard them play the Sonata Academica No. 12 by Francesco Vercini in Cooperstown, New York, during the annual Cooperstown Summer Music Festival. In his late 20s, Francesco Vercini had a good job working for the Dresden court. But unfortunately, some bickering and jealousy among the other musicians or some such got in the way. He actually got into a physical scuffle with a couple other composers and ended up jumping out a third-story window. He survived, but ever after had a nasty limp and a new nickname, Capo Pazzo, essentially Madman. Decades later, he wrote a set of sonatas and dedicated them to the Elector of Saxony in a shameless bid for re-employment in Dresden. It did not work, but the sonatas endured and his fiery legacy lives on. Broadcast of our show is supported by the Sidney E. Frank Foundation, working to improve the quality of life for communities and children through programs in art, theater, poetry, and music. I'm Valerie Kaler. 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
1: 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You made the right choice. It's 95.5 KHFM. I'm Tanya Cole. My time is up this morning. I will pass the microphone, as it were, to Amy O'Brien. She will be your host up until 3 p.m. at which time you will be joined by Alexis Corbin. I hope you enjoy the day. And again, thanks for being here.

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3: 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I'm Amy O'Brien, and I've got your soundtrack for the next 4 hours. Join me for Lunch at the Pops, our Big One at One Masterwork, and at 2, your afternoon oasis. So settle in and let's enjoy some music together.

Well, good morning. It's Amy O'Brien with you on your Wednesday. Thanks for being tuned in. I hope our hump day is spectacular. That was Alfred Walter and the CSR State Philharmonic Orchestra performing the Enjoy Life Waltz, or the Freut euch des Lebens Waltz, from Johann Strauss Jr. Thanks for being here. I have got a wonderful afternoon, midday planned with you, and we're going to continue now with Maurice Ravel, who was fascinated by virtuoso performers. And when violinist Gilles de Rigny challenged him to write something dazzling, he responded with Zigeun. It's one of the most demanding and spectacular works in the violin repertoire. And the title comes from the French word for gypsy or Romani, and Ravel filled it with a fiery spirit and an improvisatory flair that audiences really associated with Romani violin playing. So let's enjoy part concert piece, part maybe musical tightrope walk, all Ravel. How about that? This is Zigeun by Maurice Ravel with Joshua Bell on violin, Andrew Litton, and the Royal Philharmonic performing. Enjoy.

0: Joshua Bell on violin, Andrew Litton and the Royal Philharmonic performing Seagon, composed by Maurice Ravel. This is your home for classical music in New Mexico, 95.5 KHFM, Classical Public Radio. I'm not going to lie, Joshua Bell makes my heart do a little pitter-patter. And I just noticed the other day on Instagram that he posted his tour dates that have opened up. So he's playing in Atlanta coming up next week. But he is really kicking off a pretty solid tour throughout September and then November and January. I think the closest I saw him coming our way, Colorado Springs in early February, and then he'll be in Austin, Texas in mid-February. So if you're interested, you can certainly find more on his website. Thanks for being here with us. I want to remind you, you can also find us streaming 24 hours a day on our website, khfm.org, where you can get all sorts of information about things happening here on the station. Stay with me. We are going to take just a teeny little break right here, but there is more music ahead on 95.5 KHFM.
1: 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Gasparini described his teacher as a great virtuoso of the violin and our contemporary Orpheus. You can hear music composed by Francesco Gasparini and by his teacher on Sunday Baroque this weekend.
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3: 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Maestro Guillermo Figueroa and the orchestra kick off their 43rd season with Beethoven's Symphony No. 5. Following intermission, pianist Ina Falix joins the orchestra for Tchaikovsky's Piano Concerto No. 1. 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
0: 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And it's Amy O'Brien. Well, we know that Franz Josef Haydn spent much of his career at the Esterházy court, where Prince Nicholas loved a very particular instrument called the baritone. Haydn wrote more than 100 works for it, proving that sometimes composers actually wrote music just because their boss had a weird hobby, right? If he had liked the mouth harp, we would have had a bunch of those. So his Piano Concerto No. 3 in F major comes from his early years when the keyboard concerto was actually still finding its place in the musical world. It's a good reminder that Haydn was admired not just for his originality, but because, you know what? He could make listeners smile. Let's enjoy Emmanuel Ax and the Franz Liszt Chamber Orchestra performing Piano Concerto No. 3 in F major from Franz Josef Haydn on 95.5 KHFM.

0: You're home for classical music in New Mexico. We are 95.5 KHFM, Classical Public Radio. That was the Franz Liszt Chamber Orchestra with Emmanuel Ax performing from Franz Joseph Haydn, Piano Concerto No. 3 in F major. Thanks for being tuned in and spending time with us here. It's Wednesday, which means if you're like me, you might actually already be thinking just a little bit about the weekend. And let me remind you all the wonderful things that happen here on the weekend. Saturday mornings at 11, you can tune in and enjoy the opera. And this Saturday, it will be Bizet's Carmen. Saturday evenings from 7 to 9 is the WFMT Orchestra Series. This Saturday, it's the China NCPA Orchestra. You'll hear music from Mozart. And then, of course, Sunday nights, 8 to 10, the Chicago Symphony Orchestra. And coming up this week, you will hear music from Wagner, Sibelius, and Strauss. So tune in all day, all night, all weekend, and enjoy beautiful music right here on 95.5 KHFM. In fact, I've got more of that beautiful music on the way.
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It's Amy O'Brien with you on 95.5 KHFM Classical Public Radio. That was the Chicago Baroque Ensemble performing the Tombeau de Louis from Marin Marais here on KHFM. Well, we are coming up on the noon hour, and you know I love it, Lunch of the Pops. We're going to kick it off with some music from Stephen Sondheim. We'll have music from Sousa, Bernstein, Williams, even Eric Clapton. So make sure you are tuned in for Lunch at the Pops. Right now, music from Antonin Dvorak. He wrote his Slavonic Dances when his publisher asked for something in the spirit of Brahms' popular Hungarian dances. His response was so successful that the dances actually made him an international star almost overnight and introduced audiences around the world to the musical traditions of Bohemia. For you right now, Slavonic Dance number 15 in C major, opus 72, performed here by Maris Janssens and the Oslo Philharmonic and composed by Antonin Dvorak on 95.5 KHFM.

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1: the Los Alamos Concert Association, presenting their 80th season, beginning on Saturday, October 17th with Frisch and Winds, followed by the Cavatina Duo, flutist Elhany Molinar and Bosnian guitarist Denis Azabagic, Sunday, November 22nd. David Finkel, cellist, alongside Wu Han, pianist, on Saturday, February 27th, and the duo Beaux Arts, pianists Catherine Lan and Tao Lin, on Sunday, April 18th. The season closes with Merari Brass Quintet, Saturday, June 12th. 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
2: It's noon, and that means it is time for Lunch at the Pops on KHFM. And we're opening today with the overture from Merrily We Roll Along by Stephen Sondheim. Famous for his love of puzzles and games, he should have tried the magic puzzle. That's my new fascination. Friends knew him as a creator of crossword puzzles and brain teasers. And I think that makes sense. You can hear that cleverness and that craftsmanship in his music and his lyrics. Merrily We Roll Along had one of the most surprising journeys in Broadway history. In 1981, its original production closed after a very short run, but then it was rediscovered and became one of his most admired works. And the story unfolds in reverse. So it traces friendships and ambitions backward through time, which is pretty inventive on the musical stage. Let's enjoy the overture from Merrily We Roll Along by Stephen Sondheim with the new Broadway cast recording from 2023 here on 95.5 KHFM. This is Lunch at the Pops.

It's Lunch at the Pops on 95.5 KHFM, Classical Public Radio. That was the new Broadway cast recording from back in 2023, the overture from Merrily We Roll Along by Stephen Sondheim. Well, New Mexico is known for the beauty of its surroundings and the culture that we find all around us, from fine artists and craftspeople to the galleries and museums to the performing arts. And KHFM is part of this beautiful cultural fabric of our state. 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It's not a luxury. 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And thank you. Lunch of the Pops continues with a piece written for the 1881 inauguration of James A. Garfield. You'll hear a young John Philip Sousa finding his voice years before classics like The Stars and Stripes Forever. So this from John Philip Sousa is President Garfield's inaugural march with the United States Marine Band performing on 95.5 KHFM.

0: The United States Marine Band, the President's Own, performing President Garfield's inaugural march from John Philip Sousa. This is Lunch at the Pops on 95.5 KHFM. 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Lunch at the Pops continues in just a moment. Stay with me.
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Lunch of the Pops on 95.5 KHFM Classical Public Radio. Leonard Bernstein and the New York Philharmonic performing the Candide Overture from, of course, composer Leonard Bernstein. Thanks for being here with me. It's Amy O'Brien. 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And thank you. Lunch at the Pops continues with, boy, if you want to get me excited about something besides Lunch at the Pops, it's Harry Potter. And so we're going to visit the wizarding world of Harry Potter. John Williams, an amazing composer, amazing gift for writing themes. And he was able to score the first Harry Potter film in which he created Hedwig's theme. This music is undeniably some of my favorite, as are the books. So for you right now with Gustavo Dudamel and the LA Philharmonic, three selections from Harry Potter composed by John Williams here on Lunch at the Pops.

Gustavo Dudamel and the LA Philharmonic, three selections from Harry Potter composed by John Williams. This is Lunch of the Pops. It's Amy O'Brien with you, and we continue with music that was originally made famous by British rock band Derek and the Dominoes. The creative force of Eric Clapton and Jim Beck Gordon, who introduced Layla to the world in 1970. So it was inspired by a Persian love story. And then, of course, Clapton's unrequited love for Patty Boyd gave it this intensity that's hard to miss. I think what we need to notice is that it's two pieces in one. There's that driving guitar riff that opens the song, but then there's this lyrical piano section that's very beloved. So whether it's performed by a rock band or reimagined in a pop setting with, oh, I don't know, the London Symphony Orchestra and the Royal Choral Society, either way, it's going to put you into the zone and stop you in your tracks. This is Layla on 95.5 KHFM, Lunch at the Pops.

0: the London Symphony Orchestra with the Royal Choral Society performing Layla from Eric Clapton and Jim Beck Gordon, and of course, originally recorded by Derek and the Dominoes. This is Lunch of the Pops on 95.5 KHFM Classical Public Radio. It's Amy O'Brien. Here at 95.5, we have some straight talk about public radio economics. 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
3: 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Maestro Guillermo Figueroa and the orchestra kick off their 43rd season with Beethoven's Symphony No. 5. Following intermission, pianist Ina Falix joins the orchestra for Tchaikovsky's Piano Concerto.

0: Concerto No. 1. Described by The New Yorker as adventurous and passionate, this will be Ina's Santa Fe Symphony debut. The Santa Fe Symphony Orchestra's season opener, Beethoven's Fifth. Sunday, September 13th, 4 p.m. at the Lenzic. 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

Lunch of the Pops on 95.5 KHFM, Classical Public Radio, Yo-Yo Ma on cello with Tan Dun, the composer and conducting the Shanghai Symphony Orchestra, Shanghai National Orchestra, and Shanghai Percussion Ensemble. That was from Crouching Tiger, Hidden Dragon, Yearning of the Sword. Thanks for being here. It's Amy O'Brien with you, and we're glad you're listening right now. 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

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And thank you. Lunch of the Pops continues with, well, one of my favorites, the Vitamin String Quartet, who constantly surprise me with the way they can take a modern day song and make it so much more beautiful. Green Day met as members as teenagers in California. In fact, one of my college roommates, her boyfriend, lived with them for a while. And they have spent more than three decades writing rock songs, right? They had an album entitled American Idiot, and this is the song that closes that album, What's Her Name? And you'll hear it performed here by Vitamin String Quartet. It's Lunch at the Pops on 95.5 KHFM.

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2: It's 1 o'clock, and that means it is time for your Big One at One. And today's featured work is Orchestral Suite Number 1 in C Major by Johann Sebastian Bach. So his reputation today rests on these masterpieces, but in his own lifetime, he was better known as an organist and teacher. In fact, when he applied for jobs, prospective employers were just as interested in his ability to train musicians as in his compositions. The orchestral suites show him in a more relaxed and maybe social mood, drawing on the popular dance styles of France, intended maybe for courtly entertainment, but he kind of elevated that form. So what begins as just a collection of dances becomes far richer and has memorable melodies and elegant rhythms and, well, unmistakably Bach, right? So for you right now, today's Big One at One, Orchestral Suite Number 1 in C Major by Johann Sebastian Bach, with the Moscow Virtuosi and Vladimir Spivakov performing here on 95.5 KHFM.

Vladimir Spivakov and the Moscow Virtuosi performing Orchestral Suite Number 1, composed by Johann Sebastian Bach. Your big one at one today here on 95.5 KHFM. It's Amy O'Brien. So at times it can feel like some challenges just never go away. And on those days where it all seems like just too much, you need a place to come for comfort and beauty. And here at KHFM, we are happy to be that place for you. 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And thank you. We are going to continue now with a piece from one of history's great cellists, Luigi Boccherini. He pairs two contrasting moods that audiences enjoy here, the adagio and the rondo. So the adagio has a chance for the melody to sing. The rondo brings a more playful spirit. Let's enjoy it, performed by Tim Hugh on cello with Anthony Halsted and the Scottish Chamber Orchestra on 95.5 KHFM.

the Scottish Chamber Orchestra, conducted by Anthony Halsted, with Tim Hugh on cello performing for you there. That was the Adagio and Rondo from Luigi Boccherini. It's Amy O'Brien. Thanks for being tuned in. 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
1: In his early 30s, Richard Strauss wrote a piece in celebration of a hero. 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

95.5 KHFM, your home for classical music in New Mexico. That was Roland Vader and the Krakow State Philharmonic performing Menuet Opus 14 from Ignaz Paderewski. It is Amy O'Brien with you, and KHFM is your companion at home, in the garden, in your studio, maybe on your daily walk or bike ride. 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And of course, we thank you. We continue next with the music of Arthur Foote, one of the first important American composers to build a career without studying in Europe. His scherzo shows a lighter side of his personality. So let's enjoy, with Eugenia Zuckerman on flute and the Shanghai String Quartet, Scherzo from Arthur Foote on 95.5 KHFM.

Eugenia Zuckerman on flute with the Shanghai String Quartet, performing the scherzo from Arthur Foote here on 95.5 KHFM. Well, listen, we've got your Oasis coming up at 2 o'clock, and today we'll enjoy 15 minutes of uninterrupted music from Domenico Gabrielli. We'll also have music next hour from Claude Pascal, Camille Saint-Saëns, Wolfgang Amadeus Mozart, even Giuseppe Verdi. So stay with me. That is all on the way after 2 p.m. Right now, we continue with more music on 95.5 KHFM.

The Gothenburg Symphony Orchestra with Niemi Järvi. That was the dance from Prince Igor, composed by Alexander Borodin. It's Amy O'Brien with you. 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
1: 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Led by violinist Elizabeth Blumenstock, this program, performed on period instruments, features Bach's popular Brandenburg Concerto No. 3, along with string concertos by Vivaldi and Corelli. Saturday, September 12th, with concerts at 12 p.m. and 2 p.m. at the New Mexico School for the Arts in Santa Fe. This is a non-ticketed event. Information at 505-930-9393 or SEVERALLFriends.org.

0: Museum of New Mexico Press, a division of the New Mexico Department of Cultural Affairs and publisher of crafted books celebrating the art, history, culture, and traditions of New Mexico and the Southwest. Its books have received honors from the New Mexico Arizona Book Awards and the Mountains and Plains Independent Booksellers Association. 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
1: It's 2 o'clock, and that means it is time for your Oasis. 15 minutes of uninterrupted relaxation to help you recharge, refocus, and ease into the final stretch of the day. And today we'll spend that time with Domenico Gabrielli, a 17th century Italian composer and cellist, often nicknamed the Gabrielli of the cello. At a time when the cello was still emerging from the background, he helped show just how expressive it could be. We're going to begin with his sonata in A major, gives us a glimpse of the cello's early solo voice, and then we'll hear Ricercar 2 from a remarkable set of works, among the earliest known pieces written for unaccompanied cello. He was really exploring the cello's possibilities more than a generation before Bach wrote his famous solo cello suites. So take a breath, slow the pace of the afternoon, put the do not disturb sign on your door, and settle in for your Oasis with music of Domenico Gabrielli here on 95.5 KHFM.

0: 95.5 KHFM, your home for classical music in New Mexico, wrapping up your Oasis, which we do each weekday afternoon at 2 o'clock, 15 minutes of uninterrupted music. Both of those pieces from Domenico Gabrielli, you just heard Honor Bilsma performing Ricercar Tu. And before that, it was Honor Bilsma with Bob Van Asperen performing the Sonata in A Major. Thanks so much for being tuned in and spending some time with me here. Alexis will be coming in at 3 o'clock. Of course, she'll have a signature work for you just after 4, a Showtime piece at 5, that Symphony Hour at 6. And if you're wondering about any of our shows or our hosts, you can find out all that information on our website. It's super simple. 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Thanks for being with me. We will continue with more music in a moment.
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David Griffin on horn with Maureen Zoltek on piano. That was Sonata for Horn and Piano from Claude Pascal. It is Amy O'Brien with you, and we're going to continue with a composer who had a great sense of humor. In fact, he was known as one of France's most serious and accomplished musicians, but he loved a good musical joke. In fact, he was so worried that people wouldn't take him seriously if they heard this piece that he forbade most of it from being performed during his lifetime. Of course, the irony being it became his most popular work. From lumbering elephants and clucking hens to graceful swans, maybe some sly jokes aimed at fellow musicians, chansons that filled the piece with wit and imagination and some pretty delightful writing. This is The Carnival of the Animals by Camille Saint-Saëns and performed here by Arthur Fiedler and the Boston Pops on 95.5 KHFM.

0: 95.5 KHFM. It's Amy O'Brien with you. Arthur Fiedler and the Boston Pops performing Carnival of the Animals from Camille Saint-Saëns. Thanks for being tuned in, spending some time with me here today. Don't forget to be tuned in tonight, 7 to midnight, and enjoy your nights with David Sinkis. David, of course, has evening masterworks for you at both 8 p.m. and 10 p.m. 8 o'clock, get the kids to bed. Give them the brain energy they need to have a great day at school tomorrow. And at 10 o'clock, enjoy a beverage and relax yourself with David in that 10 o'clock evening masterwork. That happens each weeknight here on 95.5 KHFM. I'm so grateful to spend the afternoons with you. And just know that, I've got more music on the way in just a moment. So stay with me.
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1: This is John Marciando, Associate Professor of Trumpet at the University of New Mexico, trumpeter in Summit Brass, Tromba Mundi, and cornetist with the Fountain City Brass Band. 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

95.5 KHFM, Classical Public Radio. That was members of the Chicago Symphony Winds performing from Wolfgang Amadeus Mozart, Adagio in F major. It's Amy O'Brien. Thanks for spending some time with me here today. I'm here each weekday for your middays as we power through our workday. And before I leave, I do like to remind you that you matter. You count, definitely. So be kind to yourself and to others. Ask for help when you need it. Remember that everyone around you is fighting battles that you may not see. So give grace, choose hope, lead with love, take care of yourself, love each other. And of course, remember that Alexis is coming in just a few minutes. Next, from Giuseppe Verdi, this is the prelude to Act 2 from Don Carlo. And this one's for Sean.

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1: 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Maestro Guillermo Figueroa and the orchestra kick off their 43rd season with Beethoven's Symphony No. 5. Following intermission, pianist Ina Falix joins the orchestra for Tchaikovsky's Piano Concerto No. 1. 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

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I'm Alexis Corbin, and coming up in this first half hour of my show, I have works of Godard and Vivaldi, but we'll start with a work for violin and tiple, a traditional Colombian instrument. This is Gustavo Adolfo Rengifo on the way, with Ana Maria Quintero performing Para Evitar Que Se Evapore El Sueño. And if you're just tuning in, thanks for joining us on this Wednesday, September 9th, 2026.

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1: Violinist Ana Maria Quintero performing there with the composer Gustavo Adolfo Rengifo on tiple, a traditional Colombian instrument that was Para Evitar Que Se Evapore El Sueño. 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I'm Alexis Corbin, back at it again with you on this Wednesday afternoon. And we are listener supported, but we are also listener centered, and your voice matters to us. 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And while you do that, a suite of three pieces of Benjamin Godard. Paula Robeson is the flutist here, Samuel Sanders at the piano.

0: A suite of three pieces by Godard. That was Paula Robeson, the flutist, and Samuel Sanders at the piano. And I'm Alexis Corbin, happy to be here with you on this Wednesday afternoon. You know, if you're ever looking for something to do, be it on a Wednesday afternoon or Friday night or sometimes a Monday at noon, you should check out News of the Arts at khfm.org. 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And, you know, we're not omniscient. 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
1: Our first of four concerts from China's National Center for the Performing Arts begins with a concert showcasing both the violin and the piano. Violinist Ning Feng will be soloist in three concertos by Mozart, and pianist George Li will be heard in the moving and dramatic Yellow River Concerto. I'm Jan Weller. 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
0: 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Led by violinist Elizabeth Blumenstock, this program, performed on period instruments, features Bach's popular Brandenburg Concerto No. 3, along with string concertos by Vivaldi and Corelli. Saturday, September 12th, with concerts at 12 p.m. and 2 p.m. at the New Mexico School for the Arts in Santa Fe. 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Information at 505-930-9393 or SEVERALLFriends.org.
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a work of Antonio Vivaldi there, his La Cetra Violin Concerto No. 2, Monica Huggett, the soloist, with the Raglan Baroque Players. Here at KHFM, we are thrilled to once again be planning another season of the 10 at 10. Now, this year's 10 at 10 concerts are still ongoing. It is our monthly live concert broadcast. There's one coming up on the 19th of this month at 10 a.m., Natasha Stoyanovska performing. But here's the thing. We are now accepting submissions for our 2027 season of the 10 at 10. So if you're a professional musician with a story to tell, we want to hear from you. Maybe you're someone listening who has a favorite local performing musician who should be featured. Tell them that submissions are now open. The deadline is October 23rd. 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And now we have pianist Daniel Barenboim, violinist Pinka Zuckerman, and cellist Jacqueline Dupre, an all-star trio here performing Beethoven's Piano Trio in E-flat major,

The piano trio in E-flat major that you just heard was composed by Ludwig van Beethoven and performed by pianist Daniel Barenboim, violinist Pinchas Zukerman, and cellist Jacqueline Dupre. And I'm Alexis Corbin in the KHFM studios with you. But on Monday, I was hanging out in Denver with a friend who was drinking a rosé and reminding me that summer was now officially over. I hadn't really thought about it that way, but to me, summer already felt over because all of these summer festivals were over. Speaking of which, this summer, once again, KHFM was the broadcast home of the Santa Fe Opera. Every

0: the Pavan of Gabrielle Fauré. 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
0: The Santa Fe Symphony Orchestra. Presenting their season opener, Beethoven's Fifth, Sunday, September 13th, 4 p.m. at the Lenzic. Maestro Guillermo Figueroa and the orchestra kick off their 43rd season with Beethoven's Symphony No. 5. Following intermission, pianist Ina Falix joins the orchestra for Tchaikovsky's Piano Concerto No. 1. Described by The New Yorker as adventurous and passionate, this will be Ina's Santa Fe Symphony debut. The Santa Fe Symphony Orchestra's season opener, Beethoven's Fifth, Sunday, September 13th, 4 p.m. at the Lenzic. Special thanks to full concert underwriter Enterprise Bank and Trust, full concert sponsor La Fonda on the Plaza, and Reach for the Stars sponsor Philip A. Martin. 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

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Coming up, the 4 o'clock hour always begins with your Health Minute from Johns Hopkins. We'll follow that with music of Eric Satie.

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1: 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Presenting Ember on Sunday, September 13th at 3 p.m. at the Cathedral of St. John in downtown Albuquerque. Ember is a trio of three female artists with a goal to champion new works from living composers and aim to create community through personalized concert experiences. Ember comprises Emily Levine, principal harpist of the Dallas Symphony Orchestra, Julia Choi, first violinist at the Metropolitan Opera, and cellist Christine Lamprea, winner of the Sphinx Medal of Excellence. Concert repertoire includes works by Henriette Regnier, Rina Esmail, and Jacques Ibert. Ember, Sunday, September 13th, 3 p.m. at the Cathedral of St. John in downtown Albuquerque. Parking is available in the cathedral lots and in the adjacent Plaza Justicia lot. 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
2: Heart failure with preserved ejection fraction, or so-called HFpEF, is happening more frequently, especially in those with severe obesity. David Cass, a cardiologist and researcher at Johns Hopkins, and colleagues have looked closely at heart muscle cells from this group of people, those without heart failure and those who were receiving a heart transplant.
3: We took almost 30 parameters, biomechanical-like parameters of how these muscle cells worked, and we threw it into a machine learning algorithm. We simply asked the algorithm, are there groups? Do they segregate in any way? It spits out two groups. They're remarkably different. They have clinical features. We look at all the things that everyone has generally considered to be important in HFpEF. One really comes out as being very different, and it's the body mass index.
2: Cass says it's clear that severe obesity can impact on the heart muscle's ability to contract and suggests that's reversible. At Johns Hopkins, I'm Elizabeth Tracy.
1: I'm Alexis Corbin in the KHFM studios on this Wednesday afternoon. Happy to share some of the day with you, or all of the day with you. I mean, I'm only here from 3 to 7, but you can share every hour of every day with KHFM because we're here for you around the clock and always.

nice, kind voice to talk to you, tell you about the music you're hearing and whatnot. We're here for you 24 hours a day. And you can stream us online at khfm.org. The music continues now. My first piece of this hour is a waltz for solo piano that Erik Satie composed in 1901. It is a little light work. They classify this as part of his cafe concert idiom. This is Gold Dust, performed by Grant Johannesson.

0: Gold Dust, a work of Eric Satie, Grant Johannesson at the piano, and I'm Alexis Corbin with you on this Wednesday afternoon. You know, listeners will often tell us that a certain piece of music was just what they needed to hear at that moment. Here at KHFM, we all want to bring you music that comforts you when you're troubled or picks you up when you need a lift. 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
2: Slight chance of thunderstorms this evening with a low of 59 degrees in Santa Fe, 67 degrees in Albuquerque. Mainly dry Thursday afternoon with a high of 88 in Santa Fe, a low of 59 degrees Thursday night. 94 the high in Albuquerque with a low of 67 degrees. We'll have more on your extended forecast and your state fair forecast on KOAT.com. I'm KOAT 7 forecaster Christiana Ramos with your KOAT Action 7 News forecast for Classical 95.5 KHFM.
0: It's time for the signature work of the day, and today we're going to celebrate the fact that near the end of the 19th century, Pietro Mascagni would change the face of Italian opera. Now, at that time, audiences were used to seeing operas that focused on gods or mythical figures or kings and queens, definitely not works that focused on the issues of the common man. But when Mascagni was just 26 years old, he won a competition with an opera that he wrote entitled Cavalleria Rusticana, or Rustic Chivalry, with a story about love affairs and jealousy in a rural village. That was something really new. And that would be the start, really, of ushering in the Verismo style of Italian opera that would dominate long after. Now, Cavalleria Rusticana was premiered on May 17th of 1890, but 1 year later, or almost a year and a half later, on this date, September 9th in 1891, the work would have its American premiere in Philadelphia, Pennsylvania at the Grand Opera House. So in celebration of that momentous day, we hear for today's signature work, the Prelude to Cavalleria Rusticana, music of Pietro Mascagni, Tullio Serafin leading the La Scala Theater Orchestra.

0: The prelude to Pietro Mascagni's Cavalleria Rusticana, Tullio Serafin leading the La Scala Theater Orchestra. That was today's signature work, celebrating the fact that it was on this date, September 9th, in 1891, that work had its American premiere. Now, if you're interested in hearing the entire opera, you have a chance, actually, because coming up on October 25th, Cavalleria Rusticana opens the Opera Southwest season. That is a run that goes from October 25th to November 1st, and that opens a season that also includes Boris Godunov, Sal Si Puedes, The Farolitos of Christmas, and there are concerts featuring the symphonic chorus as well. All the information is at operasouthwest.org. 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

Malcolm Arnold's Scottish Dances, performed there by Jerry Junkin and the Dallas Wind Symphony. 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And thank you. Up next, a symphony of Mozart. This is an entire symphony, but it clocks in at just 6 minutes. It is the symphony number 22 in B-flat of Mozart, Nicholas Harnoncourt, leading Concertus Musicus Vienna.

0: composed at the age of 17, that was Mozart's Symphony No. 22, Nicholas Harnoncourt leading Concentus Musicus Vienna. 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Coming up next, it is a piece entitled Sentimental. We'll get sentimental about it after we check the weather.
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2: Slight chance of thunderstorms this evening with a low of 59 degrees in Santa Fe, 67 degrees in Albuquerque. Mainly dry Thursday afternoon with a high of 88 in Santa Fe, a low of 59 degrees Thursday night. 94 the high in Albuquerque with a low of 67 degrees. We'll have more on your extended forecast and your state fair forecast on KOAT.com. I'm KOAT 7 forecaster Christiana Ramos with your KOAT Action 7 News forecast for Classical 95.5 KHFM.
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1: Several Friends, presenting Market Music's season finale, Colossal Baroque. 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

You've been listening to a piece by a Swedish composer at the turn of the 20th century who also was known as one of the finest Swedish pianists of his day. That was Wilhelm Stenhammer's Sentimental. Tobias Ringborg, the featured violinist, Niklas Villen leading the Swedish Chamber Orchestra. 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

The cellist was Janos Starker performing Jean-Pierre Dupont's Etude No. 8 in D major on 95.5 KHFM. We love to be social with you, and we are on social media. 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

Richard Stoltzman was the clarinetist with the Guildhall String Ensemble, performing the carol for clarinet and strings of Gerald Finzi. This is your home for classical music in New Mexico. We have been since 1954. We are 95.5 KHFM.

0: Robert Shaw led the Atlanta Symphony Orchestra and chorus in Zitti Zitti from Verdi's Rigoletto.
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0: Good afternoon. Happy Wednesday. Thanks for tuning in to Listener Supported 95.5 KHFM. I am your afternoon host, Alexis Corbin. And yesterday, September 8th, was the 60th anniversary of the very first airing of an episode of the original series Star Trek. Now, I didn't know that yesterday, but I'll tell you that as soon as I got home from my show yesterday, I just saw this Star Trek stuff everywhere. And I thought, what had happened? Why did I not know in time for yesterday's Showtime selection is what I asked myself. Well, I have Star Trek Day on my calendar now for next year, the 61st anniversary. But anyway, I figured today, why not have a little bit of Star Trek music for Showtime? We're celebrating music written for the stage or the screen, and that includes the small screen. On September 8th of 1966, the very first episode of the original series Star Trek was first released into the world. So we'll hear some music from the original television series, the main title, and then from an episode entitled Shore Leave, we have Ruth and Second Ruth, music from the original Star Trek for Showtime.

0: Today's Showtime selection came from the original Star Trek series, music written for television. It was from an episode entitled Shore Leave. You just heard Ruth and Second Ruth. Before those selections, we heard the main title theme of the original Star Trek, because yesterday was the 60th anniversary of the series premiere, first debuting on September 8th of 1966. And if I had realized that yesterday, I would have played you music from Star Trek yesterday for Showtime. But you know what? 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So I think it's okay if I play a selection for you that was relevant yesterday. 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
2: Slight chance of thunderstorms this evening with a low of 59 degrees in Santa Fe, 67 degrees in Albuquerque. Mainly dry Thursday afternoon with a high of 88 in Santa Fe, a low of 59 degrees Thursday night, 94 the high in Albuquerque with a low of 67 degrees. We'll have more on your extended forecast and your state fair forecast on KOAT.com. I'm KOAT 7 forecaster Christiana Ramos with your KOAT Action 7 News forecast for Classical 95.5 KHFM.

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And we thank you. Of course, the best way to thank you is with the music. So we'll hear the preludes to Acts 1 and 3 of Wagner's Lohengrin, Herbert von Karajan leading the Berlin Philharmonic.

Selections from Wagner's Lohengrin, we heard the preludes to Acts 1 and 3. Herbert von Karajan leading the Berlin Philharmonic. And I'm Alexis Corbin in the KHFM studios. 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

0: 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And we thank you. Coming up next, we'll hear the Pastoral in A Major of Gottfried Finger. It's coming up, so stay right where you are.
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Gottfried Finger's Pastoral was performed by Mark Caudill on bass viol with Parley of Instruments. And I'm Alexis Corbin. 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That's 8009 Marble Avenue Northeast, Albuquerque, New Mexico, 87110. 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Up next, we have the Royal Concertgebouw Orchestra performing the first movement Andante of Sergei Prokofiev's Romeo and Juliet Suite No. 1.

0: We've been listening to the Andante movement of Prokofiev's Romeo and Juliet Suite No. 1. Myung-Won Chung was leading the Royal Concertgebouw Orchestra. 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
2: Slight chance of thunderstorms this evening with a low of 59 degrees in Santa Fe, 67 degrees in Albuquerque. Mainly dry Thursday afternoon with a high of 88 in Santa Fe, a low of 59 degrees Thursday night, 94 the high in Albuquerque with a low of 67 degrees. We'll have more on your extended forecast and your state fair forecast on KOAT.com. I'm KOAT 7 forecaster Christiana Ramos with your KOAT Action 7 News forecast for Classical 95.5 KHFM.
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0: Friends of Cathedral Music, presenting Ember on Sunday, September 13th at 3 p.m. at the Cathedral of St. John in downtown Albuquerque. Ember is a trio of three female artists with a goal to champion new works from living composers and aim to create community through personalized concert experiences. Ember comprises Emily Levine, principal harpist of the Dallas Symphony Orchestra, Julia Choi, first violinist at the Metropolitan Opera, and cellist Christine Lamprea, winner of the Sphinx Medal of Excellence. Concert repertoire includes works by Henriette Regnier, Rina Esmail, and Jacques Ibert. Ember, Sunday, September 13th, 3 p.m. at the Cathedral of St. John in downtown Albuquerque. Parking is available in the cathedral lots and in the adjacent Plaza Justicia lot. Tickets and information available at fcmabq.org or at the door. 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

That was harpist Claudia Antonelli performing Muzio Clementi's Andante and Variations on 95.5 KHFM, where just about every day, we're privileged to hear from our listeners sharing stories about the impact KHFM has on their lives, how the music and our hosts help get them through the day, how our programming inspires, uplifts, and encourages. 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That's 8009 Marble Avenue Northeast, Albuquerque, New Mexico, 87110. 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And thank you. Coming up, we have a full-length work of Richard Strauss in the Symphony Hour at 6, so do stay tuned.

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The Claremont Trio performed. 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
1: Welcome to the Symphony Hour at 6. I am your host, Alexis Corbin, here with you for one more hour, and we have the next 33 minutes of music dedicated to Richard Strauss. It is the Symphony Hour at 6, so we always have a full-length masterwork for you, although the word masterwork is a little loaded, I think, because what does that really mean? Generally, we mean a work that's so well-crafted that it's a great example of its style and form, but a lot of times it might also be works that are iconic and well-loved and so well-known that they're basically woven into the fabric of our world. And I would definitely say that that's true of this next piece by Richard Strauss. It's a tone poem that became synonymous with visions of impending glory, to steal a phrase from David Cheel. And that imagery, it all started off with Stanley Kubrick's 2001 A Space Odyssey, when the music of Strauss was used to herald the dawn of man. And it's been used over and over and over ever since. I am talking, of course, about Also Sprach Zarathustra. That's what we're going to hear right now. Pierre Boulez leading the Chicago Symphony Orchestra in the music of Richard Strauss.